0: is 5 feet 7 inches tall, weighing 153 pounds, with black hair and brown eyes. In a social media post, Comox Valley Search and Rescue says teams from across Vancouver Island and the Lower Mainland are continuing their coordinated search efforts. Anyone who was in the Paradise Meadows, Mount Albert Edward, or Mount Washington areas on Monday and may have seen Jindal is asked to contact the RCMP. A photo of Jindal is available on our website. BC Hydro has announced it will purchase the Island Generation Facility in Campbell River, signaling a significant investment towards supporting reliability for Vancouver Island and growing demand for electricity throughout the province. The utility says the acquisition will ensure a cost-effective, strategically located asset can help with meeting peak demand amid population growth, electrification, and economic development, prompting growing needs for electricity. Campbell River Mayor Kermit Dahl says the investment provides secure energy and job security for the local workforce.
1: Today's announcement sends a positive signal. It says our communities matter. It says Vancouver Island energy securities matter. And it says the future industrial jobs and investment in resource communities still matter.
0: The province says the natural gas-fired facility has operated at approximately 15 days per year on average over the last 5 years when needed for reliability. Plans call for the facility to continue serving in that role as BC Hydro's portfolio expands. And officials have upgraded air quality warnings to orange for multiple parts of southern and central BC due to heavy wildfire smoke. The warning covers the southern Fraser Canyon, Manning Skagit Valley, 100 Mile, South Thompson, Nicola, and Similkameen regions. Our provincial reporter Emily Joveski has more on what that means.
2: Orange alerts are uncommon and mean there could be significant health impacts, particularly for children, pregnant people, older adults, and people with health conditions. Officials say people should avoid strenuous outdoor activities and seek medical help if they have serious symptoms like difficulty breathing, chest pains, and severe cough.
0: There is currently no air quality warnings in place for Vancouver Island or the Sunshine Coast.
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Or the whales? Yeah, okay. 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
1: What in the hellabut? Yes, we're getting reports of halibut getting reeled in outside of Nanaimo in the Nanoose Bay area as recently as last week. It is unusual, but not unheard of, I tell you what. And when in Rome, or in Nanaimo Harbor in this case, you might find some squid in the area. Experts say they've had success landing squid while jigging with the glow squid jig. Chinook fishers are reporting the season has peaked as activity on the Georgia Strait has cooled off a little over the past week. We're also hearing the fish have moved a little deeper now. You might have more luck if you're fishing in the 225 to 240 feet range. Same goes for coho. We're hearing they're hanging around the 50 to 200 foot range. And if you need a break from the saltwater, large trout are biting at Long Lake, Sprout Lake, and Lake Cowichan. Remember to obtain proper licensing if you're looking to spend a day on the water. A valid BC Tidal Waters sports fishing license is required for any species of finfish or shellfish in BC's saltwaters, and a salmon conservation stamp is required if salmon are being retained.
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1: I'm Nathan Maley. Search and rescue teams continued their search Tuesday for a missing 25-year-old man in Strathcona Provincial Park. Keshav Jindal became separated from his group on Monday in the Paradise Meadows, Mount Albert Edward area of the park. Jindal is described as 5 feet 7 inches tall, weighing 153 pounds, with black hair and brown eyes. In a social media post, Comox Valley Search and Rescue says teams from across Vancouver Island and the Lower Mainland are continuing their coordinated search efforts. Anyone who was in the Paradise Meadows, Mount Albert Edward, or Mount Washington areas on Monday and may have seen Jindal is asked to contact the RCMP. A photo of Jindal is available on our website. BC Hydro has announced it will purchase the Island Generation Facility in Campbell River, signaling a significant investment towards supporting reliability for Vancouver Island and growing demand for electricity throughout the province. The utility says the acquisition will ensure a cost-effective, strategically located asset can help with meeting peak demand amid population growth, electrification, and economic development, prompting growing needs for electricity. Campbell River Mayor Kermit Dahl says the investment provides secure energy and job security for the local workforce.
2: Today's announcement sends a positive signal. It says our communities matter. It says Vancouver Island energy securities matter. And it says the future industrial jobs and investment in resource communities still matter.
1: The province says the natural gas-fired facility has operated at approximately 15 days per year on average over the last 5 years when needed for reliability. Plans call for the facility to continue serving in that role as BC Hydro's portfolio expands. And officials have upgraded air quality warnings to orange for multiple parts of southern and central BC due to heavy wildfire smoke. The warning covers the Southern Fraser Canyon, Manning Skagit Valley, 100 Mile, South Thompson, Nicola, and Similkameen regions. Our provincial reporter Emily Joveski has more on what that means.
3: Orange alerts are uncommon and mean there could be significant health impacts, particularly for children, pregnant people, older adults, and people with health conditions. Officials say people should avoid strenuous outdoor activities and seek medical help if they have serious symptoms like difficulty breathing, chest pains, and severe cough.
1: There is currently no air quality warnings in place for Vancouver Island or the Sunshine Coast.
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6: What in the hellabut? Yes, we're getting reports of halibut getting reeled in outside of Nanaimo in the Nanoose Bay area as recently as last week. It is unusual, but not unheard of, I tell you what. And when in Rome, or in Nanaimo Harbor in this case, you might find some squid in the area. Experts say they've had success landing squid while jigging with the glow squid jig. Chinook fishers are reporting the season has peaked as activity on the Georgia Strait has cooled off a little over the past week. We're also hearing the fish have moved a little deeper now. You might have more luck if you're fishing in the 225 to 240 feet range. Same goes for coho. We're hearing they're hanging around the 50 to 200 foot range. And if you need a break from the saltwater, large trout are biting at Long Lake, Sprout Lake, and Lake Cowichan. Remember to obtain proper licensing if you're looking to spend a day on the water. A valid BC Tidal Waters sports fishing license is required for any species of finfish or shellfish in BC's saltwaters, and a salmon conservation stamp is required if salmon are being retained.
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1: I'm Nathan Maley. Search and rescue teams continued their search Tuesday for a missing 25-year-old man in Strathcona Provincial Park. Keshav Jindal became separated from his group on Monday in the Paradise Meadows, Mount Albert Edward area of the park. Jindal is described as 5 feet 7 inches tall, weighing 153 pounds, with black hair and brown eyes. In a social media post, Comox Valley Search and Rescue says teams from across Vancouver Island and the Lower Mainland are continuing their coordinated search efforts. Anyone who was in the Paradise Meadows, Mount Albert Edward, or Mount Washington areas on Monday and may have seen Jindal is asked to contact the RCMP. A photo of Jindal is available on our website. BC Hydro has announced it will purchase the Island Generation Facility in Campbell River, signaling a significant investment towards supporting reliability for Vancouver Island and growing demand for electricity throughout the province. The utility says the acquisition will ensure a cost-effective, strategically located asset can help with meeting peak demand amid population growth, electrification, and economic development, prompting growing needs for electricity. Campbell River Mayor Kermit Dahl says the investment provides secure energy and job security for the local workforce.
2: Today's announcement sends a positive signal. It says our communities matter. It says Vancouver Island energy securities matter. And it says the future industrial jobs and investment in resource communities still matter.
1: The province says the natural gas-fired facility has operated at approximately 15 days per year on average over the last 5 years when needed for reliability. Plans call for the facility to continue serving in that role as BC Hydro's portfolio expands. And officials have upgraded air quality warnings to orange for multiple parts of southern and central BC due to heavy wildfire smoke. The warning covers the southern Fraser Canyon, Manning Skagit Valley, 100 Mile, South Thompson, Nicola, and Similkameen regions. Our provincial reporter Emily Joveski has more on what that means.
3: Orange alerts are uncommon and mean there could be significant health impacts, particularly for children, pregnant people, older adults, and people with health conditions. Officials say people should avoid strenuous outdoor activities and seek medical help if they have serious symptoms like difficulty breathing, chest pains, and severe cough.
1: There is currently no air quality warnings in place for Vancouver Island or the Sunshine Coast.
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1: I'm Nathan Maley. Search and rescue teams continued their search Tuesday for a missing 25-year-old man in Strathcona Provincial Park. Keshav Jindal became separated from his group on Monday in the Paradise Meadows, Mount Albert Edward area of the park. Jindal is described as 5 feet 7 inches tall, weighing 153 pounds, with black hair and brown eyes. In a social media post, Comox Valley Search and Rescue says teams from across Vancouver Island and the Lower Mainland are continuing their coordinated search efforts. Anyone who was in the Paradise Meadows, Mount Albert Edward, or Mount Washington areas on Monday and may have seen Jindal is asked to contact the RCMP. A photo of Jindal is available on our website. BC Hydro has announced it will purchase the Island Generation Facility in Campbell River, signaling a significant investment towards supporting reliability for Vancouver Island and growing demand for electricity throughout the province. The utility says the acquisition will ensure a cost-effective, strategically located asset can help with meeting peak demand amid population growth, electrification, and economic development, prompting growing needs for electricity. Campbell River Mayor Kermit Dahl says the investment provides secure energy and job security for the local workforce.
2: Today's announcement sends a positive signal. It says our communities matter. It says Vancouver Island energy securities matter. And it says the future industrial jobs and investment in resource communities still matter.
1: The province says the natural gas-fired facility has operated at approximately 15 days per year on average over the last 5 years when needed for reliability. Plans call for the facility to continue serving in that role as BC Hydro's portfolio expands. And officials have upgraded air quality warnings to orange for multiple parts of southern and central BC due to heavy wildfire smoke. The warning covers the southern Fraser Canyon, Manning Skagit Valley, 100 Mile, South Thompson, Nicola, and Similkameen regions. Our provincial reporter Emily Joveski has more on what that means.
3: Orange alerts are uncommon and mean there could be significant health impacts, particularly for children, pregnant people, older adults, and people with health conditions. Officials say people should avoid strenuous outdoor activities and seek medical help if they have serious symptoms like difficulty breathing, chest pains, and severe cough.
1: There is currently no air quality warnings in place for Vancouver Island or the Sunshine Coast.
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6: Earnings season is in full swing. It's a great reminder that investing is often more complicated than it appears. You might think that if a company reports strong earnings, its stock should go up. That's not always how markets work. This week, both SpaceX and AMD reported results that beat analysts' expectations. Yet their shares fell as investors focused on concerns around future AI spending, profit margins, and whether growth could live up to already high expectations. On the other hand, companies like Disney and Eli Lilly were rewarded after not only delivering strong results, but also raising their outlook for the future. It's a reminder that stock prices aren't always driven by earnings alone. They're driven by expectations. And those expectations can change quickly based on guidance, investor sentiment, interest rates, competition, and countless other factors. That's what makes consistently predicting short-term market movement so difficult. Rather than trying to guess how markets will react to every earnings report, a better approach is to own a diversified portfolio of quality investments and stay focused on your long-term financial plan.
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6: Oh, yes, here we are. It is Thursday, the 6th of August. It's the most underrated day of the week. You should know that by now. That should be ingrained into your minds. Although on a long week, or a short week, I should say, it doesn't really have, I would say, the same effect. Because it's now like day 3 instead of day 4. But still, Thursday, always a favorite day of mine. Yes. Yes, it is. Hopefully, it's a favorite day of yours as well. Set to be nice and sunny once again as this good stretch of weather continues on. More of that after April 1. But we begin with how we ended yesterday with some Elton John. It's on Coast FM. I-

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1: So more sunshine on its way today. Oh, yes. Very nice indeed. High of a 22. Going to feel like it's 25. And I think that is going to be true like yesterday. Again, low 20s. It's going to be nice and cool outside. The sun hits you at a certain angle. Man, it feels like you're in an oven. Like, it was just, holy crap, how did it get this hot all of a sudden? But it did get warm yesterday. Expect more of the same today. And then looking ahead to the next few days, yeah, it's going to be good. Again, low 20s throughout the next week or so. Just perfect weather. We're seeing kind of a little bit more dewy, you can say, in the mornings. The windshield's a little damp and everything like that. It's good. It's perfect. It's been a good summer weather-wise. Currently 16 degrees.

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1: I would like to wish, and I'm sure many of you would as well, like to wish our local U15 boys baseball team the best of luck at provincials as their quest for a provincial championship begins today in Kelowna. They play Tawasin at 3 o'clock, so good luck to them. Hopefully everything goes very well. Of course, you know, there's all the wildfires and the smoke in Kelowna. It's not the greatest right now, but hopefully that holds up, and it is a good provincial. So good luck to our U15 boys. Also, shout out to our U13 boys baseball team as well. They qualified for provincials too. However, they had to unfortunately forfeit their spot. Tough end, but still a good season nonetheless.

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0: Cause I gotta have faith. Ooh, I gotta have faith. Because I gotta have faith, faith, faith. I gotta have faith, faith, faith.
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2: So the Chinook fishing season has been really good, everybody says, this summer. However, there's some reasonably bad news that could impact that, as there's been a new disease that have been discovered in some of the Chinook salmon here around Vancouver Island and such. Well, it's not really a new disease. It's called tenacibaculosis, which has been previously found in farmed Atlantic salmon, but now it's the first time it's been discovered in wild salmon.

Pacific salmon. And what this disease is, it's a bacterial disease that causes ulcers on the salmon's mouth, skin, and fin, as well as an abnormal behavior like lethargy, loss of balance, and abnormal swimming, and can eventually lead to the salmon's death. So a little bit of a cause for concern how much that's going to impact, again, the wild Chinook population out here. Now, if you're fishing and you happen to catch one of these diseased Chinooks, do not release it back into the ocean, because then you're just helping the disease spread more. If you happen to catch one of these fish, you'll probably know it when you see it. Keep it isolated. Call the local authorities, and they'll help to determine what the next step is. They might want to, like, you know, keep the fish, test the fish, see if they can find a cure for this disease. So just a heads up if you are salmon fishing.

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1: I'm Nathan Maley. Search and rescue teams continued their search Tuesday for a missing 25-year-old man in Strathcona Provincial Park. Keshav Jindal became separated from his group on Monday in the Paradise Meadows, Mount Albert Edward area of the park. Jindal is described as 5 feet 7 inches tall, weighing 153 pounds, with black hair and brown eyes. In a social media post, Comox Valley Search and Rescue says teams from across Vancouver Island and the Lower Mainland are continuing their coordinated search efforts. Anyone who was in the Paradise Meadows, Mount Albert Edward, or Mount Washington areas on Monday and may have seen Jindal is asked to contact the RCMP. A photo of Jindal is available on our website. BC Hydro has announced it will purchase the Island Generation Facility in Campbell River, signaling a significant investment towards supporting reliability for Vancouver Island and growing demand for electricity throughout the province. The utility says the acquisition will ensure a cost-effective, strategically located asset can help with meeting peak demand amid population growth, electrification, and economic development, prompting growing needs for electricity. Campbell River Mayor Kermit Dahl says the investment provides secure energy and job security for the local workforce.
2: Today's announcement sends a positive signal. It says our communities matter. It says Vancouver Island energy securities matter. And it says the future industrial jobs and investment in resource communities still matter.
1: The province says the natural gas-fired facility has operated at approximately 15 days per year on average over the last 5 years when needed for reliability. Plans call for the facility to continue serving in that role as BC Hydro's portfolio expands. And officials have upgraded air quality warnings to orange for multiple parts of southern and central BC due to heavy wildfire smoke. The warning covers the southern Fraser Canyon, Manning Skagit Valley, 100 Mile, South Thompson, Nicola, and Similkameen regions. Our provincial reporter Emily Joveski has more on what that means.
3: Orange alerts are uncommon and mean there could be significant health impacts, particularly for children, pregnant people, older adults, and people with health conditions. Officials say people should avoid strenuous outdoor activities and seek medical help if they have serious symptoms like difficulty breathing, chest pains, and severe cough.
1: There is currently no air quality warnings in place for Vancouver Island or the Sunshine Coast.
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1: So the weather's remaining warm. Fires continue to blaze here in the province. Currently, there's 112 active wildfires. 46% of them are out of control. 20% are being held, and then 35% of them are being under control. So 51 wildfires out of control in the province. The latest one pretty close by up in Anmore, Belcarra Park, which is north of Port Moody. It's a very, high-end neighborhood there in Anmore. Lots of people there had to be evacuated. That's very close to Vancouver. Currently 1.5 hectares expected to get bigger. But the good news is, like, Vancouver Island, kind of the coast, pretty good. There's one fire being held. There's one under control on Vancouver Island. That's it. Pretty quiet for us out this way. Of course, last year was pretty bad, because remember last year, the Cameron Lake fire, like how bad that was. As usual, we get off lucky. Of course, other places not so much. So again, wishing best to all the firefighters out there and all the people that are impacted by these fires. Hopefully things do get better.

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1: So yeah, we're all gearing up for September, October hockey season and everything like that. Hockey Night in Canada, as we know, is changed very drastically. No longer going to be on CBC, pretty much exclusive to Rogers. And also a big change coming to an unfortunate one, if you have not heard the news, but long time Hockey Night in Canada panelist Kelly Rudy will not be back. He revealed on social media yesterday that Sportsnet did not renew his contract. So he is currently done with, I guess, Hockey Night in Canada. He says it's not a retirement, so we could see him maybe doing something else in the very near future. But he was like one of the last like OG Hockey Night in Canada personalities. Like, there's Kelly Rudy, then there's Ron McLean. You could say Elliot Freeman, but that's pretty much all that's left from like the glory days of Hockey Night in Canada. Like, I miss, you know, it was like the intermission segments back in the day. It was Coach's Corner with Don Cherry. You had, I think it was Satellite Hot Stove. Then you had Behind the Mask with Kelly Rudy and Scoreboard Saturday for the intermissions on Saturday. I miss that so much. I wish they would do something with it because, of course, ever since Rogers took over Hockey Night in Canada, it just hasn't had that same nostalgia, like that Canadiana that's fully associated with it. So hopefully we're wishing all the best to Kelly Rudy and he pops up somewhere else. But again, things looking different coming up this season.

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1: Let's clear the air here a little bit in terms of when is the Texada fly-in happening. Of course, it was set to happen in July. That got postponed due to weather. And if you go to texada.org, previously it said it was happening this weekend. I think I said it too, was happening this weekend. But that is not true. It's actually happening next weekend. It's now official on texada.org. If you want to go, Texada fly-in and the fling happening next weekend, the 15th and 16th. The fly-in going on, or the fling first, going on Saturday at the Royal Canadian Legion branch, starting at 3:30. That's when the doors open. And then the fly-in gets going Sunday morning with the pancake breakfast over at Texada Airport. Lots going on. Again, weather is supposed to be good. So again, mark it down. Texada fly-in and the fling, not this weekend, next weekend.

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1: Have you heard of Turnagain Island? It's a little private island, as they describe, in the heart of Secret Cove and Half Moon Bay. So it was Sunshine Coast Island, pretty close to here on this little private island. There's a 93-acre property, and that was just sold. And it set the record for the highest value residential property transaction ever recorded on the Sunshine Coast. So set a record. It was listed at 14.7 million.

million dollars, and it sold for $13 million. Still pretty impressive. You see the photos? It looks there's two houses on the island there that look very nice. Say it's been very meticulously maintained for the last 60 years by the now previous owners. It's got everything you could ever need, and boy, how nice would it be to live on that little island? If I had $13 million, probably wouldn't spend it on that, but maybe somebody else, well, I guess somebody else did. But that would be nice to spend a weekend, a little private island, some nice houses, not too far from home. One can only dream.

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1: I'm Nathan Maley. Search and rescue teams continued their search Tuesday for a missing 25-year-old man in Strathcona Provincial Park. Keshav Jindal became separated from his group on Monday in the Paradise Meadows, Mount Albert Edward area of the park. Jindal is described as 5 feet 7 inches tall, weighing 153 pounds, with black hair and brown eyes. In a social media post, Comox Valley Search and Rescue says teams from across Vancouver Island and the Lower Mainland are continuing their coordinated search efforts. Anyone who was in the Paradise Meadows, Mount Albert Edward, or Mount Washington areas on Monday and may have seen Jindal is asked to contact the RCMP. A photo of Jindal is available on our website. BC Hydro has announced it will purchase the Island Generation Facility in Campbell River, signaling a significant investment towards supporting reliability for Vancouver Island and growing demand for electricity throughout the province. The utility says the acquisition will ensure a cost-effective, strategically located asset can help with meeting peak demand amid population growth, electrification, and economic development, prompting growing needs for electricity. Campbell River Mayor Kermit Dahl says the investment provides secure energy and job security for the local workforce.
2: Today's announcement sends a positive signal. It says our communities matter. It says Vancouver Island energy securities matter. And it says the future industrial jobs and investment in resource communities still matter.
1: The province says the natural gas-fired facility has operated at approximately 15 days per year on average over the last 5 years when needed for reliability. Plans call for the facility to continue serving in that role as BC Hydro's portfolio expands. And officials have upgraded air quality warnings to orange for multiple parts of southern and central BC due to heavy wildfire smoke. The warning covers the southern Fraser Canyon, Manning Skagit Valley, 100 Mile, South Thompson, Nicola, and Similkameen regions. Our provincial reporter Emily Joveski has more on what that means.
3: Orange alerts are uncommon and mean there could be significant health impacts, particularly for children, pregnant people, older adults, and people with health conditions. Officials say people should avoid strenuous outdoor activities and seek medical help if they have serious symptoms like difficulty breathing, chest pains, and severe cough.
1: There is currently no air quality warnings in place for Vancouver Island or the Sunshine Coast.
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1: It's 10:07 here on this Thursday morning. How are you doing on this 6th of August? Some very exciting news to share as a classic cartoon is getting the live-action movie treatment. And they got a pretty big actor to star in this film. Who is it? What cartoon is it? I'll share that with you after the Tragically Hip. You're going to have to wait just a little bit. But in the meantime, what classic cartoon do you think should get the live-action movie adaptation? What do you want? 604-485-4207 as we get to Cheap Trick. It's The Flame on Powell River's Greatest Hits.

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1: So what classic cartoon is getting the live-action movie adaptation? Well, let me tell you right now.

Yes, as you've probably realized, the Jetsons are getting the live-action movie adaptation. Warner Brothers officially confirming that a film is in the works, currently in development. And who do they have to star in this movie as presumably George Jetson? None other than the great Jim Carrey, supposed to star in this live-action Jetsons movie. How exciting is that? No timetable on exactly yet when it's going to be released. It's rumored to be that Colin Trevorrow, who directed Jurassic World, is going to direct this new movie, and no other casting announcements have been made. But if you're a fan of the Jetsons, yeah, it's coming to the big screen with real people starring. So that's exciting. But again, continuing on with the question, what classic cartoon would you like to see get the live action treatment? 604-485-4207.

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1: What classic cartoon would you like to see get a live-action, possibly movie adaptation? Just announced that the Jetsons are officially getting one, so you got any ideas of anyone else who should? 604-485-4207. Here's a few more suggestions for you. This cartoon's from the 80s. I've never seen it myself, but I've heard lots of people talk about it. Very well-known. Maybe you remember watching this. Thundercats. That was a very big cartoon in the 80s. It's kind of surprising that hasn't gotten the live action adaptation then, but my mind's going to like some 90s cartoons, which yes, unfortunately are considered classic at this point, which is not great to say, but something like some old Cartoon Network shows like Powerpuff Girls, I feel like that one would be a good live action adaptation. Another one, do you remember the show Samurai Jack? Again, old Cartoon Network show. That would make an unbelievable live-action movie. There is so much you could do with that one. That would be really, really, really cool to see. It would be. So those are three suggestions. I got one more, and this one is a cartoon that everybody knows. Everybody's heard of this cartoon, but somehow, some way, it has not gotten the live action treatment. I guarantee you, you know what it is. I'm not going to tell you right now. I want to save that for after Dan Hill. But right now we get to Prism. It's Night to Remember. It's on Coast FM.

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1: So we're talking about cartoons that should get a live-action movie treatment. Again, if you haven't heard, Warner Brothers confirmed that a live-action Jetsons is currently in development, starring Jim Carrey. So yeah, what cartoons would we like to see get the live-action movie treatment? 604-485-4207. There's one cartoon that came to my mind, and it's one we've all seen. Doesn't matter what your age is, you know of this, and I've probably seen at least one episode of this. And yeah, here's the theme song to help you figure it out. Yes, how has Charlie Brown not gotten a live action movie? Timeless classic, of course, based off an old comic strip, classic cartoons, Christmas, Thanksgiving, Halloween. We've all seen the episodes. There was like a 3D and animated movie that came out like 10 years ago of Charlie Brown. I don't think it did too well, but yeah, it's kind of crazy how there hasn't been a live action adaptation for this one. I think it is. But maybe one day it will be possible we'll get a live action Peanuts movie. But until then, we'll just keep on enjoying the classic cartoons during the seasonal time of the year. Again, Halloween episode, Christmas episode, Thanksgiving episode. We've seen it all. 10:48 Thursday morning. It's Amanda Marshall. It's on Power Group Greatest Hits.

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1: I'm Nathan Maley. Search and rescue teams continued their search Tuesday for a missing 25-year-old man in Strathcona Provincial Park. Keshav Jindal became separated from his group on Monday in the Paradise Meadows, Mount Albert Edward area of the park. Jindal is described as 5 feet 7 inches tall, weighing 153 pounds, with black hair and brown eyes. In a social media post, Comox Valley Search and Rescue says teams from across Vancouver Island and the Lower Mainland are continuing their coordinated search efforts. Anyone who was in the Paradise Meadows, Mount Albert Edward, or Mount Washington areas on Monday and may have seen Jindal is asked to contact the RCMP. A photo of Jindal is available on our website. BC Hydro has announced it will purchase the Island Generation Facility in Campbell River, signaling a significant investment towards supporting reliability for Vancouver Island and growing demand for electricity throughout the province. The utility says the acquisition will ensure a cost-effective, strategically located asset can help with meeting peak demand amid population growth, electrification, and economic development, prompting growing needs for electricity. Campbell River Mayor Kermit Dahl says the investment provides secure energy and job security for the local workforce.
2: Today's announcement sends a positive signal. It says our communities matter. It says Vancouver Island energy securities matter. And it says the future industrial jobs and investment in resource communities still matter.
1: The province says the natural gas-fired facility has operated at approximately 15 days per year on average over the last 5 years when needed for reliability. Plans call for the facility to continue serving in that role as BC Hydro's portfolio expands. And officials have upgraded air quality warnings to orange for multiple parts of southern and central BC due to heavy wildfire smoke. The warning covers the Southern Fraser Canyon, Manning Skagit Valley, 100 Mile, South Thompson, Nicola, and Similkameen regions. Our provincial reporter Emily Joveski has more on what that means.
3: Orange alerts are uncommon and mean there could be significant health impacts, particularly for children, pregnant people, older adults, and people with health conditions. Officials say people should avoid strenuous outdoor activities and seek medical help if they have serious symptoms like difficulty breathing, chest pains, and severe cough.
1: There is currently no air quality warnings in place for Vancouver Island or the Sunshine Coast.
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1: 11:08 here on Thursday, August the 6th. Hopefully you've been having a good day so far. Nice and sunny again. Low 20 temperatures, but you got to read the fine print. The daytime high, 22 degrees, but it's going to feel like 25. That's a fine print. Probably even warmer outside, but again, very nice, as this could be more of the usual for the next week and a bit. How fantastic is that? That is just lovely. As we, counting down the weeks to the rest of summer, or are we just trying to savor the moments, savor the days that we got? Because, yes, September rapidly approaching. It feels like September is starting in, 2 weeks. But it's still, four weeks till September. So we got time, but, just savoring. We're savoring what we got left of August.

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1: It was a big event that recently took place. It was the World Dog Surfing Championships. Yes, they're just not funny videos on the internet. There was a World Dog Surfing Championship that recently took place. Actually, this year marked the 10th anniversary of the World Dog Surfing Championships. Dogs of all sizes compete. They are judged on how long they can stay on the board, the size of the wave they are riding, and also they're judged on their confidence as well. Quite interesting. That should be a lot of fun to witness and see in person. The big winner this year was a yellow lab named Rippin' Rosie. That is a name for a surf dog if I've ever heard of one. Wow.

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1: Rush continues on their 50-something tour. They are set to perform 4 shows in Toronto, of course, their hometown, over the next few days. The first one happening tomorrow. And they just made a big announcement, Alex Lifeson, saying that they are going to be recording these shows, and recordings will be used for a future release. What that release could be, it could be some live albums in the future. Maybe it could lead to a Rush documentary or something like that, a little behind the scenes of this tour. But that's very, very cool if you are a Rush fan. I'm excited to see what they do with these recordings. Again, each of the 4 shows in Toronto are going to be recorded, so there's going to be something different. Again, Rush in Vancouver in December for a pair of shows at Rogers Arena. Get your tickets if you haven't already, as the reviews so far from the tour have been really, really positive. Rush hasn't lost it one bit.

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scene. Here's how it works. So before you go into this photo booth, you scan a QR code, and it leads you to a questionnaire that asks you your name, age, likes, dislikes, what are your thoughts about this and that and everything like that. So you fill that out, then you go in the photo booth, you pay your $10, it takes your picture, and then it prints out two photo strips, one of you, and then one of the person it has matched you with, which, okay, quite interesting. However, the photo booth does not tell you how to find or reach out to your perfect match, as it says. It just gives you their photo and their first name, and it's up to you to go out and find this person. Like, what's the point of doing this if it doesn't tell you, like, really who it could be and how you can find them? Like, if you really want to think this is your perfect match and really want to find out, you have to go all out, stalk them on social media to try to find this person. Interesting concept, but until you can actually, you know, contact that other person, have a way, yeah, what's the point of doing it?

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Mr. Jones from the Counting Crows, as again we close out another morning. Already 20 degrees outside. How about that? Very, very nice. Coming up, you got news very shortly at the top of the hour. Then you got Wiley back with another edition of the Fishing Report, brought to you by Beartooth Charters. And then AJ will be with you from 3 to 6 later on, back at it tomorrow, 8 a.m. again for our Friday edition. Until then, enjoy the rest of your Thursday. I'll send you off with some Blue Oyster Cult here. And despite this song being probably the third most popular song, when it was released in 1977, it never charted. Didn't hit one chart, but we still love it anyways. It's Godzilla. It's on Pal River's Greatest Hits.

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1: I'm Nathan Maley. BC Hydro is buying the Island Generation Power Plant in Campbell River. The utility says acquiring the 275-megawatt natural gas-fired facility will help maintain electricity reliability on Vancouver Island while supporting British Columbia's growing demand for power. BC Hydro says the plant is typically used during periods of peak demand, operating an average of about 15 days a year over the past 5 years. Campbell River Mayor Kermit Dahl says the acquisition is an important step for the community and Vancouver Island.
2: We are pleased to see BC Hydro recognizing the value of an existing, well-located asset that can support system reliability and help meet future capacity needs.
1: BC Hydro says the acquisition will help ensure reliable electricity for homes, businesses, and the industry as demand continues to grow. Property sales were down by 11% on Vancouver Island in July compared to the same time last year, while active listings were up 2%. Across all property types on the island, there were 707 sales last month, with 4,598 units on the market. CEO of the Vancouver Island Real Estate Board, Jason Yoakum, says buyers are not in a hurry and sellers need to be realistic about pricing for the market. The benchmark price for a single-family home on the island was a bit more than $794,000 in July, up 1% from 1 year ago. Officials say about 8,000 people in BC have been forced from their homes due to wildfires. Some are questioning why BC hasn't declared a provincial state of emergency as the wildfire situation ramps up. The province did so during previous intense wildfire years, including 2023. Kevin Dunbar, head of BC's Emergency Response and Recovery Operations, says the step is not currently needed.
3: There are currently states of local emergency in place across the province that are giving local authorities, First Nations, and us as the province all the power and resources that we need to respond to these emergencies.
1: There are about 120 wildfires burning across BC as of Tuesday, including 6 major fires burning in the southern and central interior. And officials have upgraded air quality warnings to orange for multiple parts of southern and central BC due to heavy wildfire smoke. The warning covers the southern Fraser Canyon, Manning Skagit Valley, 100 Mile, South Thompson, Nicola, and Similkameen regions. Our provincial reporter Emily Joveski has more on what that means.
4: Orange alerts are uncommon and mean there could be significant health impacts, particularly for children, pregnant people, older adults, and people with health conditions. Officials say people should avoid strenuous outdoor activities and seek medical help if they have serious symptoms like difficulty breathing, chest pains, and severe cough.
1: Vancouver Island and the Sunshine Coast have no air quality warnings in place.
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7: What in the hellabut? Yes, we're getting reports of halibut getting reeled in outside of Nanaimo in the Nanoose Bay area as recently as last week. It is unusual, but not unheard of, I tell you what. And when in Rome, or in Nanaimo Harbor in this case, you might find some squid in the area. Experts say they've had success landing squid while jigging with the glow squid jig. Chinook fishers are reporting the season has peaked as activity on the Georgia Strait has cooled off a little over the past week. We're also hearing the fish have moved a little deeper now. You might have more luck if you're fishing in the 225 to 240 feet range. Same goes for coho. We're hearing they're hanging around the 50 to 200 foot range. And if you need a break from the saltwater, large trout are biting at Long Lake, Sprout Lake, and Lake Cowichan. Remember to obtain proper licensing if you're looking to spend a day on the water. A valid BC Tidewater sports fishing license is required for any species of finfish or shellfish in BC's salt waters, and a salmon conservation stamp is required if salmon are being retained.
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Remember Y2K? 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

What a great song to kick off your afternoon. Definitely more Friday vibes there, but that's okay. It's basically Friday Eve on your Thursday. It's Foreigner with Feels Like the First Time on 95.7 Coast FM. I hope your afternoon's treating you well so far. I'm AJ here. We got a bunch of cool stuff to talk to you about today, too, including everything that is coming to Powell River, your best summer attire, and why music festivals. I don't know if you've been to any this summer or any recently, but fair warning, they're getting weirder. We'll talk about that a little bit more today. Right now, we're going to kick off your afternoon with John Mellencamp. It's Jack and Diane on Coast FM.

know, where people play games with the night. God, it was too hot to sleep. I followed the sound of a jukebox coming from up the levee. All of a sudden, I could hear somebody whistling from right behind me. I turned around and she said, "Why do you always end up down at

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I like it, it's good. She said, you like it now, but you'll learn to love it later.

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1: So I don't know if anybody else does this. I think I've talked about this before, but from time to time, I like to peruse the Powell River subreddit. It's really great for my show prep and stuff like that. And I came across something that I found really interesting. Somebody put up a post over there asking people's opinions on sleeveless shirts. I guess that's not really a big thing over in Powell River, but they were a little self-conscious about wearing sleeveless shirts. I'm guessing they tried to wear like a wife beater or something like that. And you know what? That had me thinking, do you have that one piece of summer clothing that you just whip out and it's always on you, or at least for like a majority of the summer? Would love to hear from you. 485-4207. Give me a text. Would love to hear you.

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1: I'm Nathan Maley. A grant from the Union of BC Municipalities will help Sechelt create a district-wide asset management plan. The district will get $500,000 for the plan, which will look at inventory, condition, service level, cost, risk and replacement cycle of district-owned assets. Director of Engineering and Operations Megan Lee says asset management is knowing what infrastructure the district owns and planning for repairs and replacement. She adds the plan is an important tool to help with budgets and to ensure community services are resilient. The work is expected to begin next year. Property sales were down by 11% on Vancouver Island in July compared to the same time last year, while active listings were up 2%. Across all property types on the island, there were 707 sales last month, with 4,598 units on the market. CEO of the Vancouver Island Real Estate Board, Jason Yoakum, says buyers are not in a hurry and sellers need to be realistic about pricing for the market. The benchmark price for a single-family home on the island was a bit more than $794,000 in July, up 1% from 1 year ago. Officials say about 8,000 people in BC have been forced from their homes due to wildfires. Some are questioning why BC hasn't declared a provincial state of emergency as the wildfire situation ramps up. The province did so during previous intense wildfire years, including 2023. Kevin Dunbar, head of BC's Emergency Response and Recovery Operations, says the step is not currently needed.
2: There are currently states of local emergency in place across the province that are giving local authorities, First Nations, and us as the province all the power and resources that we need to respond to these emergencies.
1: There are about 120 wildfires burning across BC as of Tuesday, including six major fires burning in the southern and central interior. And Ottawa says a federal court-approved class action settlement concerning alleged privacy breaches of Government of Canada online accounts has been found to be fair, reasonable, and in the best interests of the class members. Officials say anyone whose personal or financial information in their Government of Canada online account was disclosed to a third party without authorization between March 1, 2020 and December 31, 2020 may be entitled to compensation. It includes Canada Revenue My Account and Represented Client accounts, My Service Canada accounts, and other accounts accessed using GC Key. The feds say the settlement represents a compromise of disputed claims and is not an admission of wrongdoing. Further information is available at Canada.ca.
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7: What in the hellabut? Yes, we're getting reports of halibut getting reeled in outside of Nanaimo in the Nanoose Bay area as recently as last week. It is unusual, but not unheard of, I tell you what. And when in Rome, or in Nanaimo Harbor in this case, you might find some squid in the area. Experts say they've had success landing squid while jigging with the glow squid jig. Chinook fishers are reporting the season has peaked as activity on the Georgia Strait has cooled off a little over the past week. We're also hearing the fish have moved a little deeper now. You might have more luck if you're fishing in the 225 to 240 feet range. Same goes for coho. We're hearing they're hanging around the 50 to 200 foot range. And if you need a break from the saltwater, large trout are biting at Long Lake, Sprout Lake, and Lake Cowichan. Remember to obtain proper licensing if you're looking to spend a day on the water. A valid BC Tidal Waters sports fishing license is required for any species of finfish or shellfish in BC's saltwaters. And a salmon conservation stamp is required if salmon are being retained.
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This is a bit of a controversial take. I hate to even bring this up this early in my show, but I think people are getting weirder. What? Shocking, right? Who would have thought? And the reason I'm bringing this up is because a bunch of people were at Lollapalooza over the weekend. They were passing around a bag of pee. I have so many questions about this. First off, whose pee was this? Who brought the bag? Why was it getting passed around? And lastly, was it a community pee bag? Like, we just had a bunch of music festivals wrap up here in BC. Did you notice a community pee bag? Let me know. 485-4207. And listen, I know there's usually a bunch of weird stuff that goes on at music festivals. But not going to lie, if the pee bag, the community one at least, was the only option that I had in front of me, I think I'd put my fair share in.

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Right, Brian Adams on 95.7 Coast FM. We were talking about this a little bit earlier. That one piece of summer clothing that you wear constantly. I got a text in from Natasha. She said she wears a bunch of dresses. She's got about like 30 summer dresses right now. And she's okay with letting everybody gasp at her Casper white legs. And honestly, Natasha, I feel that, especially on the Casper legs there, because my legs super pale and it gets a little bit rainy and muggy once like the fall and the winter kicks through over here. But I'll tell you what, I will just let those bad boys fly whenever I can. And honestly, this kind of sucks too. I don't know if you go through this, but I also just burn super easily as well. Not the

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1: I'm Nathan Maley. A grant from the Union of BC Municipalities will help Sechelt create a district-wide asset management plan. The district will get $500,000 for the plan, which will look at inventory, condition, service level, cost, risk and replacement cycle of district-owned assets. Director of Engineering and Operations Megan Lee says asset management is knowing what infrastructure the district owns and planning for repairs and replacement. She adds the plan is an important tool to help with budgets and to ensure community services are resilient. The work is expected to begin next year. Property sales were down by 11% on Vancouver Island in July compared to the same time last year, while active listings were up 2%. Across all property types on the island, there were 707 sales last month, with 4,598 units on the market. CEO of the Vancouver Island Real Estate Board, Jason Yoakum, says buyers are not in a hurry and sellers need to be realistic about pricing for the market. The benchmark price for a single-family home on the island was a bit more than $794,000 in July, up 1% from 1 year ago. Officials say about 8,000 people in BC have been forced from their homes due to wildfires. Some are questioning why BC hasn't declared a provincial state of emergency as the wildfire situation ramps up. The province did so during previous intense wildfire years, including 2023. Kevin Dunbar, head of BC's Emergency Response and Recovery Operations, says the step is not currently needed.
2: There are currently states of local emergency in place across the province that are giving local authorities, First Nations, and us as the province all the power and resources that we need to respond to these emergencies.
1: There are about 120 wildfires burning across BC as of Tuesday, including six major fires burning in the southern and central interior. And Ottawa says a federal court-approved class action settlement concerning alleged privacy breaches of Government of Canada online accounts has been found to be fair, reasonable, and in the best interests of the class members. Officials say anyone whose personal or financial